0: including through the tax system, to make sure that that ongoing cost of living help is there permanently.
1: Treasurer Jim Chalmers will today deliver a positive assessment of the nation's prospects while warning of unprecedented challenges. The latest intergenerational report will be released today. It projects the impact of government policies 40 years into the future. Dr. Chalmers will say living standards will be higher and people will retire with more super. A coronial inquest into the Hillcrest Jumping Castle tragedy will finally get underway today. Shannon Kirkwood reports.
2: In December 2021, six children were killed and three seriously injured when the jumping castle they were playing on was lifted into the air by a freak gust of wind. The children had been celebrating the end of the school year at Hillcrest Primary School in Devonport in northern Tasmania. The inquest was postponed previously due to a criminal case. Rosemary Gamble, who owned the business which supplied the jumping castle, was found not guilty of a health and safety charge last year. The inquest will look at Department of Education practices, national standards, weather monitoring and risk assessments.
1: Western Australia's first 24/7 dedicated mental health crisis centre has opened. It's part of an expansion of Fremantle Hospital, which added 40 more mental health beds and greater access to specialist care. The purpose-built centre will provide prompt assessment, intervention and support. The state government says it will also create new pathways for ambulance services, police and hospital emergency departments. France and Canada have announced deeper cooperation on defence, energy and business. French President Emmanuel Macron and Canadian Prime Minister Mark Carney have met in a small French territory off the Atlantic coast of Canada. Prime Minister Carney says aerospace, critical minerals and quantum computing are just some of the focus areas for Canada and France.
3: Canada and Europe will build an alliance for the future that will strengthen our collective resilience so we can live our lives as we choose, based on the values that we share across Fortune Bay.
1: The meeting is viewed as another step by Canada in its move toward Europe amid strained relations with the United States. And a rare and historic collection of archived radio recordings has been released by long-running hip-hop, dance and R&B community radio show and podcast Shakedown Radio. The restored recordings from 1998 to 2005 capture the early broadcasting career of veteran presenter Chris Caggs. Turning to sport, in cricket, a century to Josh Inglis has helped Australia to a one-wicket win over Zimbabwe in the third one-day international. The home side batted first in Harare and scored 271 runs. Australia reached the target with one wicket to spare. Josh Inglis top scored with 103.
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5: Hi, and welcome to Dollars and Making Sense, a weekly show about finance, money and investing. I'm your host, Ray Trevison from OTG Capital. 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We are a private credit fund of funds. 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I'm asked by the Community Broadcasting Association of Australia, who runs the community radio network around the country, that I make it known that we do this sponsorship, but that's the paid piece over and done with. 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And so to all our regional listeners, thank you for tuning in and thank you for your occasional email. We really enjoy getting them and we enjoy the feedback. So if you ever have questions for us or you've got a topic that you want to raise with us, we'd love to hear from you. Now, I'm really pleased to welcome back to the microphone Stuart Sheary. He is a regular on our show, and the reason he's a regular is because he knows what he's talking about. And I really enjoy talking with people that really know their stuff, and Stuart certainly does. He is a subject matter expert from the Institute of Financial Professionals of Australia. IFPA, ifpa.com.au is their website. And for those of you that may not be familiar with who they are the Taxpayers Association. That organisation has been around for over 100 years. So looking after the interests and benefits of taxpayers in the country. And you'll normally find your tax agent is a member of IFPA. Now, Stuart, why are you here today? good question. The reason you're here, we're going to be talking about limited recourse borrowing arrangements with super. So there's been a lot of discussion around this because of the tax changes that have been brought in by the government from 1 July. So first and foremost, what is a limited recourse borrowing arrangement?
6: Great question, Ray. So a limited recourse borrowing arrangement is a facility, if you like, that allows a superannuation fund or self-managed super fund to borrow. You see, self-managed super funds are not allowed to borrow ordinarily, but they can, as an exception, through what we call a limited recourse borrowing arrangement. And as the name suggests, the asset that's acquired, or rather the borrowing or encumbrance, is limited to that asset, meaning there's no recourse to other assets of the superannuation fund. So it limits the risk to the fund.
5: So I want to thrash this out a little bit and flesh this concept out, because the number of times I'm trying to explain to people, you know, they get a bit cranky about, you know, why is it like this? The reason that this law's been brought about and it limits the recourse is, in a normal mortgage scenario, a bank can come after you and come after your assets and come after you personally. Mm-hmm. And the reason why CISA regulations, we had that in our last show, we were talking about CISA, here it comes again. Why did the government put in these conditions, Stuart?
6: Well, to lower the risk to the fund. So we wouldn't want, for example, someone to borrow a whole lot of money to buy, say, some land or property. Well, as we'll talk about soon now, if you are buying property, it has to now be business real property. But we don't want the super fund to borrow to buy an asset and then potentially put at risk the other assets in the fund, because the superannuation is there for your retirement. It's not there for speculation. And the government's intention is, I guess, to lower the risk to people's retirement savings.
5: Yeah, and that brings about one other term that you don't see often in other parts of the lending environment, a bear trust, ladies and gentlemen. And that's what people, when they borrow in a self-managed super fund, they must take it out with a bear trust, which means that's it. So if they come back and want to take your property away from you, that's all they can take. They can't take anything else, can they, Stuart?
6: Good point. So, again, the loan is limited, the recourse is limited to the asset in that bear trust, as you mentioned. However, there can be some scenarios where an individual puts their own personal assets at risk as an encumbrance on an asset if the banks demand that. Of course, you know, if the SMSF was to default on the loan and the bank were to go after the person's individual assets or personal assets, we may have contribution issues there, though. Just keeping that in mind.
5: Well, that, you've just taught me something today. I had always assumed, and I've done my SMSF courses back in the day when I was a financial planner. I did expansive learning around SMSFs. I was always under the impression that they were a bear trust and absolutely nothing else could infiltrate and be available to a mortgagee to come after if there was a default. So that's changed, has it?
6: Yeah, the lender cannot go after any other asset in the super fund, but the member in their personal capacity might put up their own assets as collateral.
5: Well, it's an interesting thing then, because if that was the case, they've then become impoverished because they've made let's say, for example, they've made a bad decision, the loan is called in, they take the property away and repossess it and then go after the owner. The owner is then impoverished, and then they go to the ATO and say, or APRA and say, I'm now facing financial hardship. I need to tap into my super. Because, again, this is coming up for discussion. You know, there's a party out there right now saying we should let people go in and touch their super money to help in a cost of living crisis. And, again, I want to point out to them, guys, they've always been able to do that. You know, ever since super was started, if you're in financial hardship, you can ask for your money, but you've got to be in genuine hardship, don't you?
6: Yeah, so I think we've discussed before, there's two methods of taking your money out of superannuation under hardship. That is under compassionate grounds. For example, we can't pay for an expense that, such as we're about to default on our loan, our home loan and the bank's about to foreclose on our house, then we can release some money from super under what we call compassionate grounds, or if you have a life-threatening medical expense or life-threatening illness or condition that requires an expense that needs to be paid, we can ask the super fund to pay for that or withdraw an amount from super if we can't pay it for ourselves. That's what we call compassionate grounds. So there's a number of expenses we can take money out of super for that. And also what we call severe financial hardship, where we've been in continuous receipt of income support payments for at least 26 weeks. And we have a living expense that cannot be met, such as paying the rent, etc., that kind of thing.
5: So I guess it answers the question right now when people say, what do you mean I can't access my money? Well, actually, you can. So I think
6: under very limited circumstances, yeah.
5: But they can. Anyway, let's continue on. I'm looking at the cheat sheet that you sent through to me and having a look at it. And the first thing I see here is the changes. And the first thing it highlights there is LRBAs are not banned. Please explain.
6: Yeah, so since the 10th of August of this year, 2026, you can no longer enter into a limited recourse borrowing arrangement to buy residential property. Or rather, to be more technical, you can't enter into a limited recourse borrowing arrangement to buy real property unless that property is business real property. So typically, when we talk about business real property, the definition there is it must be used wholly and exclusively in a business. And so there have been changes to limited recourse, the rules when it comes to limited recourse borrowing arrangements, that being is residential property is banned. And for most people, a lot of people who enter into a limited recourse borrowing arrangements, that is what they use them for, to buy residential property.
5: I'm curious then, when you, again, I understand the concept of business real property quite well, but I'm just curious then, with the change of laws, could I still take out a loan and invest in a commercial piece of property, but somebody else rent it rather than myself? Because normally business real property correlates to, say, a small business owner going out and investing in their own business property, and then that's part of their whole lock, stock and barrel when they retire and all of that, and they get some really great super things. But can it be somebody else actually renting the commercial property?
6: Correct. If that someone else has a lease on the property and they are that person with the lease on the property is using it wholly and exclusively in a business, then that property is business real property.
5: All right. Okay. So that's handy to know. So I guess what we're really restricting the SMSFs to now is making sure that it's commercially oriented only.
6: But yeah, that is used for business only.
5: Okay.
6: Not for your own personal benefit, if you like. There are exceptions to the rule, but yeah.
5: I guess it'll be fascinating because it'll fall on the auditors of the SMSF industry as they come, the next round of annual reports as SMSF's report at the end of next financial year, and how they're going to correlate. Because have they grandfathered anything from the current arrangements?
6: Great point. Yes. So if you've entered into a limited recourse borrowing arrangement prior to the 10th of August, then that limited recourse borrowing arrangement was on residential property, now that's fine. They're grandfathered. It's just new limited recourse borrowing arrangements from the 10th of August onwards must be on business real property if the SMSF is acquiring real property. So you can still enter into a business, still enter into a limited recourse borrowing arrangement to buy, say, units in a managed fund. That's perfectly okay. But if it's real property, it must be business real property from the 10th of August 2026, unless it's grandfathered, in which case you've entered into that arrangement prior to the 10th of August 2026. So you've entered into a contract to buy that residential property prior to the 10th of August.
5: Can I ask the question that's hanging right in front of me, what's so special around the 10th of August? Because when they made these announcements back in May, they made those announcements and said, okay, from this date in May for a whole bunch of stuff. Why 10th of August?
6: Well, it wasn't part of the federal budget. It was an additional measure put in at a later point in time in order to get the legislation passed. So there's a whole other suite of changes regarding capital gains tax and negative gearing. And in order to get those bills passed, they needed to do a deal with another party. That party insisted that limited recourse borrowing arrangements be banned on residential property, and so hence the reason why this date is after May, if you like, because it wasn't part of the original federal budget announcements.
5: So specifically, we're talking about the Greens now, aren't we? Because they've always had a real bugbear around borrowing within the SMSF environment, and they've seen it as skewing the market. And again, you know, it's a fascinating thing. But just as a commentator and an observer, the impact on the housing market, residential housing market, has been quite dramatic, hasn't it?
6: It has. There's been a big change in the residential market, but I'm not too sure it's got anything to do with banning limited recourse borrowing arrangements on residential property. If you're alluding to the drop in house prices, I think that might have more to do with the quarantining of negative gearing and also the CGT changes. I doubt it has much to do with the banning of limited recourse borrowing arrangements on residential property, because it's only a small part of the market.
5: It's only a small part, but I think it's had an impact. And I think the one of the things that the Greens picked up on, they saw it as a potential loophole to that original suite of tax changes that you've just referred to. And I think they wanted that closed out pretty quickly, because the industry readings I was looking at was going bonanza for SMSFs, because they went, beauty, it doesn't apply to us. And then the 10th of August came and going, oh, yes, it does. Anyway, look, we're about half time. You're here on Dollars and Making Sense, a weekly show about finance, money and investing. I'm really pleased to have at the microphone today Stuart Sheary, who is a subject matter expert from the Institute of Financial Professionals of Australia, IFPA, ifpa.com.au. 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I'm your host, Ray Trevison. I'm really pleased to have at the microphone this week Stuart Sheary, who is a subject matter expert for the Institute of Financial Professionals of Australia. 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Now, Stuart and I have been talking about limited recourse borrowing arrangements. Wow, what a mouthful. But this pertains primarily to people out there that hold their own superannuation funds, and they go to the market to buy some property and borrow money to do so. Now, Stuart, before we went to the break, we were talking about the 10th of August, that magic date that passed legislation in Parliament, got royal assent, and from that day onwards now, LRBAs can only happen in business real property. So let's just recap that. Tell me again, business real property, because I think it's worth going over again.
6: Yes, so from 10th of August 2026, and if you are purchasing real property, so just, you know, land, building dwellings, real property, that real property has to be a business real property if we're using an LRBA to fund it. And so business real property, think of a property which is used wholly and exclusively in a business. You as a member don't have to be using it in your business, as you mentioned, but it needs to be used in someone's business. So you might lease out that property to a tenant, and they can use it wholly and exclusively in their business. That's totally fine, but it must be used wholly and exclusively in someone's business.
5: And it's not just day one, is it?
6: Correct. If we have a limited recourse borrowing arrangement on that property, then it needs to continue being business real property for the duration of the life of that LRBA. once that LRBA comes to an end or we've paid off the loan, then it can cease to be business real property. That's totally fine, but it must continue to be business real property for the duration of the loan.
5: The other thing I'd like to venture, I guess, into is that when, and again, I look through things like Facebook more out of interest because, I mean, as my own fund, I've never advertised on Facebook. I don't think it's that good a medium for people that are serious investors. However, what I still see popping up there are advertisements where people say, do you have an SMSF or do you want to invest in real estate? And they use these, I can't think of them too differently to scams, to get people to convert their industry super into an SMSF and go and buy a piece of property. There are still some pretty savage restrictions on people that buy properties in super and then being able to do things like development or improvements. It's not something for the faint-hearted, is it?
6: Yes, there's a lot of CIS, we'll use that word again, CIS requirements, compliance that needs to be met. So, for example, you know, if we're borrowing money through an LRBA to acquire a property, those borrowings can't be used to what we call create a new asset. So we can't do a complete knockdown rebuild. Those borrowings can only be used for repairs on the property. And if we are repairing if we do want to improve the asset, we've got to use our own money. There's a lot of things to consider. There's a lot of compliance there. You're right.
5: Yeah, it's not something that you'd consider for, let's say, a subdivision. You buy a block of dirt and then you go, great, I'm going to split it into 10 new blocks or whatever. That's totally against CISA regulations, isn't it?
6: The question is, so run that past me again. So we've got an,
5: Example, I buy a piece of dirt.
6: Yep.
5: Okay, and I then say, okay, I can subdivide this. Can I?
6: The SMSF can use the asset or appreciate the full value of the asset by subdividing it. There's no reason why it can't do that.
5: Okay, good. But now that it's but even if you were doing that, you couldn't use it for residential now, could you? It'd have to be business real property.
6: I'm glad you mentioned that because if there is a limited recourse borrowing arrangement, of course not. No, we couldn't be able to, in that scenario, split the asset. So my apologies there. But let's move away from limited recourse borrowing arrangements. An SMSF, if it has the cash, can do things such as buy the property outright and subdivide it. So that's what I was alluding to there, where there's no LRBA. It has the cash, it can subdivide land. That's totally fine. And when I said before, improvements on an asset that where there is an LRBA on it, that must be used with monies inside the SMSF that are not borrowed monies. So there's more restrictions where there's an LRBA, of course, but an SMSF can still buy residential property at that with its own money, with the SMSF's own money.
5: I just keep on saying to people, look, you know, SMSF is one of those areas, self-managed super funds. I never dissuade people from it, but I just simply say caveat emptor, buy beware, go and do your research. And for God's sake, don't do it because some person is deciding to sell you a block of land and say, I'm going to make you rich with your super. Please stop. You know, that's just, it grates my nerves big time. Anyway, we'll just keep on saying to people, be wary, be wary, be wary. So look, one of the things I'm going to put on the website, Stuart, is you gave me a wonderful link to, of all places, the ATO. Now, the Australian Tax Office, for those of you that aren't aware, are the agency that's in charge of managing and administering and regulating the self-managed super fund industry. Interesting because APRA does the big guys, ATO do the small guys. But Stuart, do you have off the top of your head how many SMSFs there are now? Because I read recently that they are exploding in popularity again.
6: I heard that, yeah. So I don't know off the top of my head, but they are growing in popularity. But then on the other hand, superannuation industry itself is growing as people are putting more money into super. The size of the pie is growing, so you'd expect over time, more people be starting SMSFs and also have larger balances, just like everyone else in the industry.
5: It's just, again, one of those fascinating things that superannuation is one of those favourite political footballs. And so whenever you twiddle knobs on the super system, people start getting funny about it. And your predecessor, Natasha Panagis, who's unfortunately moved on from FBAR, and we wish her well. She's now at Heffron. And Natasha, if you're listening, all the best to you. We certainly...

0: Your retirement savings are there for your retirement. Just be very careful, of course, and get good advice from an independent financial planner.
1: Yeah. Now, one of the things I made a note in the first half of the show, and I just wrote here, managed funds. Do you want to comment on the use of LRBAs around managed funds?
0: Yeah, it's not very common. So you can use a limited recourse borrowing arrangement to buy what we call a single acquirable asset. And so when that comes to like shares or units in a managed fund, they need to be of the same units or the same shares purchased for the same price at the same time. So it can meet that single acquirable asset definition. Generally, people do not enter into LRBAs to buy shares or buy units in a managed fund, but it's an option there.
1: So, can they buy collectibles like art or a valuable vintage car with an LRBA?
0: That is possible, but of course it would need to satisfy the sole purpose test.
1: Can't drive it.
0: that's exactly right. So you could potentially, but it's very uncommon, and you'd have to really look at whether or not it's a good investment, of course.
1: But the reason I ask is I've been to shows in the last number of years, and there was a company out there flogging art. They were saying, "Hey, come and invest in art," and they were showing these graphs saying, "Look, here's the equity curve on the art pieces that we've sold in the last number of years," and you know, if you just looked at the graphs themselves, you sit there and scratch your head and go, "Well, that doesn't look too bad." I'm curious about using an LRBA round if you're going to borrow.
0: I've never come across one. You'd have to find a lender who's going to lend you money to buy that, so that might be hard. And then if you are relying on a related party loan, so you can lend as a member your SMSF money, but in order to avoid breaches in the CIS Act or have what we call non-arm's length income and all those kinds of things, issues, we have to follow the ATO's safe harbour guidelines. And there's only those safe harbour guidelines are only on real property and also shares. So you really, practically, it'd be very difficult to do it because A, you're not going to find a lender, and B, if you were to do it yourself, you don't have any guidelines as to what is complying and not complying insofar as the terms of that loan. And to that end, if a lender will not lend you the money, but you will, you as a member will, is it arm's length? How can you say it's arm's length if you can't find a lender to lend you money on a collectible?
1: Yeah, I was going to say, one of the things that I've also noticed, certainly in the last couple of years, and with the change in law now, this may also change the scenario, is that a number of very large banks were withdrawing from the LRBA scene. They just didn't want to play in that space because, again, it's limited recourse. The moment it goes pear-shaped, they can only go after the asset and nothing else. I think that they lost a bit of money and got a bad taste in their mouth. And so I think that may change. Who knows? Stuart, one quick takeaway before we finish up. What would you recommend people do?
0: Always speak to your financial planner who can provide advice. Today's session is general advice or general information only, so I wouldn't recommend anything. I don't know your personal circumstances, but always speak to a licensed professional financial advisor before acting on a large investment decision such as starting an SMSF or entering into an LRBA arrangement.
1: I couldn't agree more. Buy, beware, and when at first you think yes, still say no. it's just me. It's a minefield. Stuart Sherry, absolute pleasure to have you back on the show. Thank you so kindly. I look forward to welcoming you again before the end of the year, I'm certain. Stuart Sherry from IFPA, thank you for being on Dollars and Making Sense.
0: Thanks, Ray. See you later.
1: Cheers.

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grief. Lucy says he's a blockhead, but we say he's a star. You're a good man, Charlie Brown. The Peanuts musical, the whole family will love. 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
1: Hello, I'm Laura Devoy. Australia has launched a campaign for a seat on the United Nations Security Council. Two non-permanent spots are up for grabs in the next election, which will take place in 2028. Finland is the only other nominee at this stage. Australia's campaign slogan is "We listen, we partner, we protect." Speaking in New York, where he's attending the UN General Assembly, Anthony Albanese says Australia is seeking a seat because a safer world is one governed by rules, not by power and force alone.
2: If elected to the Security Council, we will use our seat to advance the safety and prosperity of Australia, our region and the world.
1: Police say they cannot be the only area of the community responsible for tackling domestic violence. Three women and a child were killed in four alleged domestic violence incidents in New South Wales over the weekend. Two other children are in a critical condition. In three of the incidents, the alleged perpetrators were not known to police. Deputy Commissioner Peter McKenna says police are doing their job, but need more help from the community to prevent domestic violence.
3: We can't police something we don't know about. And it's not about police. We're often the ambulance at the bottom of the cliff. There's so many services and other people that need to get involved before it even comes to our attention. And that's where we have to come together. And that's as a society to speak up, for people to speak up if they see something's not right.
1: And if you need help, you can call the National Domestic Violence Hotline 1-800-RESPECT on 1800 737 732. A survey has found Australians aren't talking enough about dementia, despite it being the nation's leading cause of death. Dementia Australia says one in two Aussies reported having little or no knowledge of the condition. The findings have been released to coincide with Dementia Action Week. Dementia Australia CEO Professor Tanya Buchanan says there needs to be a national conversation aimed at improving awareness and reducing stigma.
4: Silence isn't neutral. It has a real cost. And when dementia stays out of the national conversation, it certainly leaves people alone when they need connection the most. But care standards stagnate and the systems that should support people just don't keep pace. Our policy attention, research, funding, they all follow where national conversations go.
1: An estimated 500,000 people in Australia are living with dementia. Beaches in Perth will reopen this morning following a fatal shark attack on Friday. A 63-year-old man was swimming close to the shoreline at Sorrento Beach when he was attacked by a great white shark. His body is yet to be recovered. Western Australia's Fisheries Minister Jackie Jarvis issued a catch and kill order on Saturday, but authorities did not find the shark responsible. The state government is now considering deploying more drones to spot sharks. A similar measure is being utilised in Sydney. And 16 artists have won Creative Australia fellowships worth over $80,000. Recipients specialise in music, literature, theatre, visual arts, dance, community arts and cultural development. Creative Australia says the fellowships help artists take creative risks, develop new work and build connections. Turning to sport, in tennis, Australia has defeated Poland to advance to the 2027 Davis Cup qualifiers. Alex de Minaur won his singles match on Saturday, but James Duckworth went down. Rinki Hijikata and Max Purcell won the doubles yesterday, with de Minaur securing the win in the final singles match. Australia will need to win a qualifying round next year to progress to the finals.
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7: Toyota wins the first Enduro of 2026. We'll look at the AirTouch 500 today on Inside Motorsport. I hope you'll stay with us. The Bend 500 delivered one of the wildest, wettest and most strategically unpredictable endurance races that we've enjoyed in years. And when the spray settled over Tail and Bend, it was Chas Mostyn and Fabian Coulthard who emerged with a masterclass of chaos. From 11th on the grid, the Walkinshaw TWG Toyota pair carved their way through a treacherous opening half marked by monsoon-like rains, standing water and spins everywhere. The three safety car periods saw Coulthard shouldering the early burden. Yet he kept the Mobil 1 Optus Toyota in contention as others faltered. As the track dried, the strategy became king. Erebus Motorsport rolled the dice first, switching to slicks earlier than everyone else. That gamble had ultimately proved premature. They were the guinea pigs for the rest of the field, as Erebus then watched their cars get quicker and quicker. And once the crossover point had been reached, which is when a slick tyre becomes as fast or faster than the wet tyres that everyone else was running, well, in Mostert, he was able to jump aboard his car and the reigning champion took full command of the race. He stretched his margin, surviving early pressure when he came out of the pits from his teammate, Ryan Wood. The two, Mostert and Wood, spoke about that challenge of battling each other.
10: It was one of them ones that just, we obviously pitted quite late. We had that opportunity. So I don't know. It's probably something we'll review a bit for a team. We've spoken about where sometimes we trip over each other a little bit this year. And I suppose that's when you've got such a competitive teammate, that's always going to happen at some point. So I hope that we, sitting here now, that we've got first and a third for today and hope that we don't review it and Woody lost a second because of where we kind of come out. So I think it's important for us to always look how we can always be better. But it's clear track is so important. And I was hoping to try and get up the speed as quick as I can and get going. So, yeah, it was half. He didn't really have lines to really have a go because it's still wet offline. And he was super respectful behind me and did a solid job. So I'm just glad we're both sitting here with the trophy today. I'm sure he probably wanted the big one here.
11: To be honest, with the strategy that we were on, I didn't really know if I was in the race, but I knew Chas was obviously the leader. And then when he dropped out in front of me, I'm like, oh, okay, I'll try and have a crack. But I was happy. The reason I was probably trying to get past was just because I had felt how long it had taken the slick tyre to come up to speed. And, you know, I could see him trying super hard to get going. But then also with me tucked right behind him, it takes a lot of aero away from his car. And so then I sort of realised after two laps, okay, there's no way of me getting past cleanly or, you know, low risk. And then I just sort of dropped it off a little bit and gave him a little bit of space, and then his group sort of came together and we probably didn't lose as much time, whereas there's definitely been times where we've had a little race. But you know, I knew that we probably weren't gonna challenge for the win by that stage, just how it all unfolded and that sort of stuff. But yeah, I'm like Chas said, just super proud of our team, and for us to pivot off a strategy that, you know, looked pretty safe, was something pretty risky and something we can be really proud of. But yeah, touching on going, I guess him coming right out in front of me, it's like Chas said, something that we've got to review, because it has been probably something that's happened probably more often than we would have liked.
7: Mostert did eventually pull away and took an 18-second victory. The race, due to all the rain, was time certain after 141 laps, but nothing was stopping Mostert, who finally ticked off his first 500-kilometre win.
10: When you finish a 500k race, you can't really remember everything that happened. It's just gung-ho. So, yeah, tricky conditions, easy to make mistakes, and I was pretty grateful in the end that it kind of ran green to the end, and the guys gave us an awesome strategy to get the result.
7: Behind Mostert and Coulthard, Kai Allen and Tim Slade delivered a superb run for the Penrite Grove Racing Team. Tim Slade had built up a 15-second lead before some issues, including a massive aquaplaning on the main straight.
12: Yeah, it was a pretty hairy moment. I honestly thought the car was toast after that. And then there was sort of the snap and then the other way, and then that was the grass. And I thought, oh, if I hit the grass, I'm in the fence anyway. But yeah, and then it actually did it the next lap as well. And yeah, it was like Fab said, it was just super hairy conditions. Like the start of the race was good, just when it was, you know, just sort of the same, you know, just sort of drying out a little bit lap after lap. But yeah, when it's aquaplaning down the straight at, you know, 250 kilometres an hour and you have zero control over what the car's doing, it's it's pretty hairy. And especially when you're the first car as well. Like after I'd speared off at turn one, and then, you know, it was nice to actually follow Fabs being in his wheel tracks, because it, you know, disperses a little bit of water. So
7: Walkinshaw's second car, driven by Ryan Wood and New Zealander Jackson Evan. They moved up from 14th on the grid to third, making it a fairy tale 1-3 result for Toyota in their first year in the supercars. Now, further back in the field, Will Brown and Scott Pye had one of the drives of the day, finishing fourth despite early trouble and a 30 seconds worth of penalties. Jaden Ojaver and David Russell finished in fifth, whilst Matt Payne crossed the line ahead of Ojaver but was moved back to sixth position after a penalty for late race contact. Payne's result was still strong enough for him to move in the championship to the lead heading into Bathurst. He's now 120 points clear of Brock Feeney. Feeney's race really just unravelled in the opening laps. It was a bruising day for some, but none more so than Blanchard Racing, who suffered a double disqualification. That was because their lead drivers hadn't done enough laps. I mentioned Feeney before. Well, Feeney and Percat, they lost multiple laps with damage. It was not the day for Brock Feeney, who had just won the Sprint Cup only at Queensland Raceway last time out. Now, many of the contenders were caught out by the conditions, but at the end, it was Walkinshaw, TWG and Toyota. Well, the Bend will be remembered as a moment for their enduro program, particularly with concerns about the Toyota engine heading into last weekend's racing. Well, here's some more now from Tim Slade and Kai Allen, who had certainly a number of moments in their race.
13: Credit to Slady, he got it going there at the start, and what a first stint for him. It was pretty cool just to sit back and watch all the chaos going on, but we knew that we were there or thereabouts. I didn't think we had the pace to go and win it, but I just knew if we kept it clean, gave Slady everything he needed to go and do the job right, we could walk away with a solid result. And I think it's credit to the team, the Car 26 side, and we didn't really step a foot wrong, even when things did go pear-shaped, like down the front straight, we kept it calm and just pressed on.
12: Obviously, the team have been doing a fantastic job leading the team's championship, and Matty was obviously unlucky to miss out on the Spring Cup championship, and Kai's been doing an awesome job with race wins and podiums. So it's awesome, like I said before, to be a part of the team, and it's awesome to get the result that we have today, and you're really looking forward to getting to the mountain.
7: Here's more from Ryan Wood and Jackson Evans.
11: It's a really monumental step forward for us, and I'm just super proud of everyone that's worked their backsides off, and it's just pretty incredible.
10: It was probably lap 54 or 55 when Rich said, "You're not getting out, you're going to stay out there." And I thought to myself, I'm a bit nervous. I don't really know if I'm up for this, but it sort of relayed back to me that they've got full confidence back in the garage that, you know, I could do the job that they were asking of me, and I lent into all my experience. But I think that comes back to, you know, the package that they provided to both cars on the podium, and the support that they've given me in the lead up to this event, and you know, the next step is Bathurst.
7: That's all we have time for this week on Inside Motorsport. Until next time round, keep smiling and bye for now.
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1: Hello, I'm Laura Devoy. The New South Wales Premier says more funding is needed for domestic violence and community organisations. Three women and a child were killed and two other children are in a critical condition after four alleged domestic violence incidents in New South Wales over the weekend. Police say they need help from community organisations. Chris Minns says the state's domestic and family violence budget has increased significantly in recent years.
2: And I think the area that we can focus more of our spending and effort is on campaigns, community awareness campaigns, to change norms and behaviours, particularly around the idea that family and domestic violence is a private affair or a family affair.
1: An Australian Defence Force whistleblower is speaking up for sexual abuse victims. Until last year, Julia Delaforce was bound by a non-disclosure agreement, meaning she had to remain silent on alleged wrongdoing and sexual abuse covered up by the ADF. A Senate committee is inquiring into sexual assault within the ADF and ensuring the Defence Amendment Bill best supports victim survivors. Ms. Delaforce has told the hearing investigations into sexual violence and systemic failures must be removed entirely from the chain of command.
3: The most normal average work situation when it's compared to defence, it is 10 times stronger, that bubble and that interconnectivity that people just really need to understand. It's also part of the brotherhood and the mateship and all the great, wonderful things that make up defence, but it is incredibly different to your normal workplace.
1: And if you need help, you can call the National Domestic Family and Sexual Assault Hotline 1-800-RESPECT on 1-800-737-732. Scientists will be able to examine individual cancer and immune cells at Australia's first dedicated laboratory for single-cell cancer proteomics. Located at the Charles Perkins Centre in Sydney, the lab will be available as a national resource for researchers across Australia. Single cancer cell proteomics is the study of individual proteins in each cell. Researchers say the facility will help to reveal what's happening inside individual cancer cells, better understand disease and identify new options for treatment. New research suggests shoppers know fast fashion harms the environment, but it hasn't stopped them from buying. Shannon Kirkwood has more.
4: Published in the Journal of Global Fashion Marketing, researchers found fast fashion retailers Temu and Shein added more than 1 million Australian customers last year. Co-author RMIT Associate Professor Carol Tan says shoppers spent time planning their purchases. She says while many understand the environmental concerns with fast fashion, the affordability, convenience and desire for something new often takes priority. The research has suggested showing a garment's cost per wear is one way the sustainability message could be more effective.
1: It's a purple frenzy in the Western Australian port city of Fremantle ahead of Saturday's AFL Grand Final between the Dockers and Brisbane at the MCG. The Dockers progressed to the season decider on Friday for just the second time in the club's history. Businesses in Fremantle's Cappuccino Strip say they're preparing for a busy weekend with venues sold out as Dockers supporters get behind their team. The city will be transformed for the decider with giant screens, entertainment and other activities planned. And in cricket, Australia has completed a clean sweep of the one-day international series against Zimbabwe with a one-wicket win in the third match.
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6 minutes past 12. Good afternoon. I'm Al Hensley, inviting you to join me now until 2 o'clock for new releases and classic sides in blues and R&B on Blue Monday.

Welcome to the program. To open Blue Monday this afternoon, we heard from the great Bobby Blue Bland and his album of 1998, Memphis Monday Morning. He was doing a tune written by George Jackson, I Don't Want No Kickin' in My Stall. And that featured on the bass David Hood from the Muscle Shoals rhythm section, who was born on this day, 1943. We'll hear a bit more from David Hood in the first hour of the show. He played on a lot of very significant evergreen soul and R&B recordings. Meanwhile, it's 25.2, going for a top of 28 in Noosa today and down to a low of 13 overnight. A late shower expected tomorrow and continuing right through till the weekend. Also on the show today, we celebrate birthdays of musicians born on this day, other musicians born on this day, and they include pianist Don Preston from Frank Zappa's Mothers of Invention, born on this day, 1932. Guitarist Jesse Ed Davis, born on this day, 1944. And pianist Henry Butler, born on this day, 1949. We'll hear from those in the first set, starting off with Jesse Ed Davis on guitar, playing with David Bromberg from his album Midnight on the Water. And it was a 1975 release by David Bromberg. And here he is with a Sam Cooke tune, What a Wonderful World.

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I'm probably gonna flunk biology. I can't remember much of that French I took. I can't figure out my science book.

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I can't figure out that cycle, thermonuclear physiognomy. I will never learn to speak on algebra. Somebody come here.

0: Nighthawks right there from their album Jackson Kings, 1977 recording of Dust My Broom by Robert Johnson, featuring Pine Top Perkins on piano and lead vocals. Before that, born on this day in 1949, New Orleans blues pianist Henry Butler with a tune by Smiley Lewis, who opened the show today with his version of Blue Monday. Henry was doing one called Ti-Na-Na, and that came from his album Blues After Sunset that came out in 1998, and he had Snooks Eaglin, also from New Orleans, on guitar. Before that, a tune originally recorded by the Bel Airs in 1955 and revived here by the Mothers of Invention, featuring Frank Zappa. WPLJ, standing for White Port and Lemon Juice. And that was from their album Burnt Weenie Sandwich, a 1970 recording that also featured Don Preston on keys, who was born on this day in 1932. David Bromberg opened the set from Midnight in the Water, his album of 1975. He was doing Sam Cooke's What a Wonderful World with guitar solo by Jesse Ed Davis, who was born on this day, 1944. 29 minutes to one. This is Blue Monday. I'm Al Hensley. Great to be with you this afternoon here on Noosa FM. When I come back after the break, I've got a selection of tunes featuring David Hood on bass, who was born on this day in 1943. And these are recordings that are some of the evergreen songs in the canon of R&B and soul on which Dave was playing. Stay tuned.
1: Good grief. Lucy says he's a blockhead, but we say he's a star. You're a good man, Charlie Brown. 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
0: In this next set, as I said, we've got some selections that feature David Hood on the bass from the Muscle Shoals rhythm section, who turns 83 today. We'll start off with the Staple Singers, and his particular bass riff is one of the outstanding features of this song that was a big hit for them on the R&B charts from 1972. I'll Take You There.

0: You're listening to Blue Monday. I'm Al Hansley. Great to have your company here on Noosa FM. Listening there to four recordings featuring David Hood on bass, who turns 83 today. He's a pretty well-respected bass player from the Muscle Shoals rhythm section. And if you're having a birthday today, all the best to you too. But we just heard Betty Levette doing the Ray Charles song They Call It Love from Scene of the Crime, her album of 2007. And before that, J.J. Cale with Lies from his album Really, a 1972 recording. And David Hood was also playing with Steve Cropper on his album Dedicated, a salute to the Five Royales, a 2011 release that featured Baby Don't Do It, the tune written by Loman Pauling, featuring B.B. King and Shamikia Copeland on lead vocals. And we heard David Hood at the top of the set playing bass with the Stable Singers from their greatest hits album, a 1972 recording of their big hit, I'll Take You There. 12 minutes to one. This is Blue Monday. Great to be with you. I've got some British blues coming your way right after the break.
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0: Welcome back to Blue Monday. On this next set, we've got some new release, Memphis Soul Blues, also some Aussie Blues, and first from the UK, The Blues Band, from their album Ready, a 1980 recording of Willie Dixon's 29 Ways.

0: Traditional Southside Chicago blues right there from Johnny Young and his album of 1968, named after his homeland, Windy City, Chicago Blues. I'm Having a Ball was the song, and before that a new release from Venice Thomas, the youngest daughter of Memphis soul legend Rufus Thomas. She was doing Ain't Gonna Be No One's Fool from her new album, Window to My Soul. Aussie blues band Dukesy and the Hazards preceded that from Didn't Mean a Thing, their album of 2014. They're doing a funky little number called My Oh My. And the blues band from the UK opened the set with Willie Dixon's 29 Ways from their album Ready, 1980 recording. Paul Jones on harmonica and lead vocals. 1:05 as we head into the second half of today's Blue Monday. I'm Al Hensley. This is Noosa FM. I'll be right back after the break with some West Coast blues.
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0: The Noosa Aquatic Centre's 50-metre pool has reopened after the completion of refurbishment works. 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Noosa Council also advises that Pomona State School pool will operate for another season with a new lease until April 2027. The Pomona Pool will provide local access for learn-to-swim programs, lap swimming, aqua classes and recreational swimming from 3pm to 7pm Monday to Thursday and 7am to 12 noon Saturdays. A Noosa FM community service announcement. 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Got some more new release Southern Soul coming your way in this set, and also some Piedmont blues. But first, from the US West Coast, the Hollywood Blue Flames and their album Deep in America, a tune called My National Enquirer Baby from 2010.

0: with Ann Rabson on piano. That was Cephas and Wiggins from their album of 2006, Shoulder to Shoulder, with a tune called I Won't Be Down. Before that, the Holmes Brothers and My Word Is My Bond from their release of 2013, Brotherhood. A new release preceded that from the Romax Sisters, their debut self-titled album. And they were doing one called If I Left You. And that came from the Deptone Studios. And at the top of the set, at the top, we heard the Hollywood Blue Flames featuring Al Blake on harmonica and lead vocals. He wrote the song we heard, My National Enquirer Baby. That came from 2010 in their album, Deep in America. 26 past one. Great to be with you on Noosa FM. You're listening to Blue Monday. I'm Al Hensley. I'll be right back after the break with some vintage New Orleans R&B.
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0: Got a great new version of a Johnny Guitar Watson tune coming up in this set, and also some Louisiana music like Zydeco and Swamp Blues. But first, from New Orleans, Eddie Bowe and his album, Check Mr. Popeye, a 1959 recording, I Need Someone.

0: That was Dana Kurtz and her version of the Johnny Guitar Watson tune, One More Kiss, from 2013 in her album Secret Canon, Volume 2. Before that, some Louisiana Zydeco music by a blues band from Nashville, Tennessee, the Andy T. Nixon Band, from Drink, Drank, Drunk, their album of 2013, gave us Have You Seen My Monkey. Before that, some Louisiana Swamp Blues from Lazy Lester. His album Blues Stop Knockin', 2001 release, gave us I Love Your Baby, tune originally written by Sonny Terry and Brownie McGee. Leslie Johnson, better known as Lazy Lester, on guitar, on harmonica and vocals. Eddie Bo at the top of the set from New Orleans and his 1959 R&B hit, I Need Someone. 18 minutes to two. Heading into the home stretch on today's Blue Monday. This is Noosa FM. I'm Al Hensley and I'll be right back with some country blues from North Mississippi.
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0: Heading into the home stretch on today's Blue Monday, I've got a jump tune by Willie Dixon coming up right after we hear from Johnny Woods from North Mississippi and the album Shake 'Em On Down, a 1967 recording of his 3 o'clock in the morning.

play with me, then. Oh, if I don't find this gal I'm looking for. Oh, I'm going down to the falling ground.

Canadian blues band Down Child, right there with Chuck Jackson's Blue Moon Blues from their album Can You Hear the Music that came out in 2013. Before that, Island Jewel and her version of Willie Dixon's You'll Be Mine that was made famous by Howlin' Wolf. That came from Island's album of 2017, Downhearted Blues. And we opened the set with Johnny Woods from North Mississippi and 3 o'clock in the Morning from an album from called Shag 'Em On Down from 1967. It's 4 minutes to two. Coming up after the 2 o'clock news, Rick McCann and McCann Country. This has been Blue Monday. I'm Al Hensley. Been great having your company. Hope you can join me next week at the same time and also Wednesday at 12 noon for Jazz Plus. And I'll leave you today with harmonica great James Cotton from his album Living the Blues from 1993, a duet with Dr. John on piano, a song called Cotton in the Kitchen. Till next time, this is Al Hensley. Happy trails.

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1: Hello, I'm Alyssa Delfs. The Federal Treasurer has delivered a mixed assessment of the nation's prospects. The Treasury assessment projects the impact of government policies 40 years into the future and highlights the challenges of an ageing population, technology shifts and increasing global volatility. Jim Chalmers says each challenge also poses opportunities for Australia with higher living standards and people retiring with more security.
2: Now, at the same time, our population will change in shape and size, and faster than we previously thought. Australians living longer and healthier lives is obviously overwhelmingly a good thing. It's welcome recognition of the quality of our universal healthcare and the contribution that older people make. And it's worth every dollar of extra pressure that it puts on our budgets.
1: An inquest has begun today into the Jumping Castle tragedy that killed six primary school children in Tasmania. Their loved ones have fought for answers for the last 5 years after a gust of wind lifted a jumping castle and other inflatable items into the air during end-of-year celebrations in December 2021. The inquiry will probe whether there were deficiencies in Department of Education practices in the lead-up to the incident, as well as related national standards. So far, the inquest has heard that the jumping castle was allegedly tethered at only 4 out of 8 anchorage points. A new report has been released today on the impact of aged care facility privatisation on resident quality of life outcomes. Brock Anderson has more.
3: The Flinders University study found those in government-run facilities reported fewer hospital-related events, such as emergency department presentations and unplanned hospital visits. The report comes at a time when aged care facilities are becoming increasingly privatised, with several large providers acquiring previously not-for-profit homes. Senior author Professor Maria Inasu says the findings agree with the investigations into aged care ownership and resident life outcomes by the Royal Commission into Aged Care Quality and Safety. 51% of the residents studied lived in not-for-profit homes, while 44% lived in for-profit homes and 4% lived in government-owned facilities.
1: New data has found people living in rural western New South Wales are 4 times more likely to have motor neurone disease than the global average, but a new clinic hopes to reverse the worrying trend. Towns across the outback region, especially in Oberon and Walgett, recorded the highest incidence, with patients travelling hundreds of kilometres to seek life-saving care. New South Wales became the first jurisdiction in the world to make MND notifiable this month, and building on the momentum, Macquarie University today launched its Brain Institute and Clinic, bringing together researchers and clinicians who specialise in the disease. And the Northern Territory's Education and Training Minister is on their way to China to represent the country at the 2026 World Skills Competition and Conference. The delegation, led by Minister Joe Hersey, will focus on strengthening connections between training industry while leveraging international best practice to address the workforce needs of the territory. It's the 48th World Skills Contest taking place in Shanghai this week, starting tomorrow. And in sport, Fremantle pioneer Sean McManus will hand over the AFL Premiership Cup to captain Alex Pearce if the Dockers break through for their maiden flag. Part of the inaugural 1995 Dockers squad, McManus has been named as Fremantle's Cup presenter ahead of Saturday's grand final against back-to-back reigning premiers Brisbane. The Lions have yet to name their presenter after three-time Premiership player Jonathan Brown did so for last year's decider win over Geelong.
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1: Good afternoon, everyone, and welcome to this Monday afternoon. It's a fantastic day outside today, that's for sure. The weather is absolutely fantastic. Currently, the temperature is 24.9 degrees, and the humidity is sitting on 74. So it's funny enough, it's quite a humid day. It's actually quite warm in your car, that's for sure. You don't need that air conditioner, don't we? But 74 is quite high. So there's north-northeasterlies coming at 22 kilometres per hour, and it is quite breezy out there, so I think that's probably what keeping any sort of moisture activity or rain or anything like that. The winds have been gusting up to 32 kilometres per hour, but 24.9 and 74 degrees, percent humidity is usually a bit of an indication of maybe a shower. But then for tomorrow, Tuesday, they are saying, so I guess that through the night tonight, we're going to come into some late showers then through on Tuesday. And a 90% chance of somewhere between 1 and 5 mils. All right, it is currently, 5 minutes after 2 o'clock. Thank you very much to Al Hansley for a great show as always on the Monday midday show, and of course afternoons, and then of course later on this afternoon you get the drive home with Carl. All right, let's get in and kick off the first track for the day. Casey Barnes and a track called Boys Like Me.

They have it. Bailey Zimmerman there with Luke Coombs, a very popular artist, of course, in the country music scene, featuring Luke Coombs there. And also before that, what we have, Casey Barnes, Boys Like Me, kicking off this afternoon and getting us through the first 12 minutes. A couple of tracks there, and we've got lots and lots more. Got some Morgan Wallen, good old Morgan Wallen. He's pretty popular. I've got another playlist sent to me from a couple recently, and I got lots of Morgan Wallen for there. For their party night. And Chris Stapleton, Chrissy Lamb, Luke Coombs. I've got another one of Luke's on his own without, not in duet with anyone. I'm going to do a Taylor Swift and a couple more there coming up through the course of the day. For the next 2 hours from 2 to 4 each Monday with McCann Country. All right, let's get back in and see what we got here for you now. Let's have a look. Next I have got lined up is a Morgan Wallen. Yes, I got Seven Summers. Here it is, Morgan Wallen.

0: There we have him, Morgan Wallen, Seven Summers. I don't know how you can do Seven Summers. Maybe he's about 7 years, I don't know. Anyway, Chris Stapleton coming up for you in a minute. Chrissy Lamb and Alan Jackson. Straight after this, couple of messages for you. You're listening to DJ Rick McCann on Noosa FM.
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0: Yeah, look what God gave her. That was Thomas Rhett. Yeah, and yes, way before that we had Wishing You Were a Cowboy there by Christy Lamb. I don't know what he was, but he wasn't a cowboy. So he's a city guy, I think, by the sound of it. And what a that's, I don't think we had anything before that. No, we didn't. Okay, we're going to have a bit of Little Big Town, Luke Coombs, as I said, still coming up. Not going to do another Morgan Wallen today. We'll do an Alan Jackson. We're going to go back, and you haven't heard a lot from anything from Alan Jackson in a damn long time, have we? All right, and but we're just going to get a couple of messages now, and then back into it.
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1: Noosa Trailblazers is the local Noosa Mountain Bike Club. We are a community club of volunteers who have built the local trail network in Wurroi, which is in Tawantin National Park. We are solely responsible for maintaining these trails. The club runs a youth program, aka the Wurroi Wildlings, every Saturday morning and coaching twice a month. We also run social rides, so if you're interested in becoming involved in the local mountain bike community, look us up at Noosa Trailblazers, a trailblazing community subscriber of Noosa FM.
2: Yes, that's for sure. Well, we had the last track there, Little Big Town, a track, beautiful track, eh? It was Summer Fever, which is coming up. Summer's on its way, not that far. Yeah, not that the heat hasn't really hit us yet, so we're only into spring yet, but boy, goodness, it's not going to be far away. Doesn't it turn warm in spring? Wow. The nights are nice, though. Very cool. I like the nights. But currently at the moment here in the junction, we have got 24.9 degrees still and still 74% humidity, so it's quite moist air out there. North-northeasterly, 19 kilometres per hour, 29 kilometre hour gusts coming through. Zero rain at all. I didn't really see a cloud today. No, I wasn't looking that much, but not that I ever saw at all a single cloud in the sky in my way. For tomorrow then, though, the moisture is the warmer air, I guess, that moist air coming in. It's going to build, I guess, and by late tomorrow afternoon, they're saying that we are up for 90% chance of anything from 1 to 5 mils of rain. That's what's going to happen with the weather. Let's get back into it. Here's Luke Coombs, I know, one of my favourite tracks. Oh, I love this track. It's fantastic. It is called Beautiful Crazy.

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3: Yes, it's currently 2:46. Yes, it is. Oh, goodness me, the time's getting away on us, isn't it, eh? But we're having a bit of fun here on the station playing country music. No one's up dancing, eh? No, we're not yet. Not today. Not in this room. There's not enough room. What have we got? 2:46 is the time. Yeah, and the weather, we've already done that, so let's just keep the music coming. We've got Marissa Etheridge. Who else we got? Lady Antebellum, Nate Smith, and Kenny Rogers. I've got one there too, Taylor Swift, and lots more to get us through up until 4 o'clock today. All right, Gone Country there, Alan Jackson, that was. Before that, I think everyone knows who that was. That was Beyonce, of course, and Texas Hold'em. Boy, that's a good dancey track. Gets you up and makes you feel you just want to jump up and start dancing, I don't know. And the track before we start off with was, that lovely song. Oh, my favourite, actually, is Luke Combs and Beautiful Crazy. Wow. And that was a little bit like Ed Sheeran, in a way, when he first came out with that fantastic track of his, and it just took the wedding industry by storm. Every bride wanted that song as their dance, wedding dance, and da-da-da. And then out come Beautiful Crazy with Luke Combs. Same thing. It was used so many times over about around about a five-year period. I notice it's died off a little bit lately, but there's always that new one that comes along and replaces them. It's currently now, yes, 2:47. Let's get moving in, not far away. 47 for the news coming up at 3 o'clock, and then our last hour of country for this afternoon. But every Monday, 2 to 4, if you're into country and you've just tuned in, think that's a great thing to listen to, then every Tuesday, just put it in the book or mark it on your something or other, right? Write it on your hand. Don't wash your hand. No, but 2 to 4 Mondays on News FM, Gone Country. Oh, I'm going to start off with Nate Smith, his name is. Got some, like I said, Lady Antebellum, the Henny Rogers, Taylor Swift, but Nate Smith, I don't know if you know him, but he's a country artist, and he has a track called Bulletproof. That's going to kick off this next set.

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1: Good afternoon, I'm Alyssa Delfs. Australians could face a hefty blow to their living standards by 2066 if the government's productivity predictions fall short. In the latest intergenerational report, the government is projecting productivity growth to bounce back from the average 0.3% maintained over the past decade to 1.2%, boosting the economy and living standards. Treasurer Jim Chalmers today clarified how artificial intelligence could be the beneficial factor.
2: From 2030 onwards, each extra 0.1% of productivity growth from AI could improve the bottom line by 0.07 percentage points and reduce gross debt by 0.3 percentage points within a decade. Now, we are well positioned with Australians adopting AI at a higher rate than almost every G20 country. But the productivity boost from AI depends on translating that into better ways of working.
1: A long-running Senate inquiry into last year's Optus 000 service outage has handed down 11 recommendations today. The investigation has suggested nationalising 000, mandating domestic roaming, conducting a review into ACMA's role in regulating the emergency service, and introducing a reliable text-based service option for contacting 000. The inquiry comes off the back of the outage that saw catastrophic failures in the communications system and was also associated with multiple deaths. Since then, other outages have occurred, including the National Telstra outage in July this year. Charity groups are calling on all Australians to recognise the dignity, potential and humanity of every migrant. Brock Anderson reports.
3: That's the message from the St Vincent de Paul Society in the lead-up to the 112th World Day of Migrants and Refugees. The organisation's president, Mark Gattani, says migrant and refugee children can too often become invisible in public debate and policy decisions, and many have experienced upheaval, separation, conflict or uncertainty before arriving in Australia. It comes as political parties from across the spectrum hand down their migration framework, with Labor planning to slash net overseas migration from 292,000 this year to just 225,000 in 2027-28.
1: Meantime, Queensland's Premier has slammed the recently handed down migration policies, labelling them all nuts. David Crisafulli today called out bipartisan plans to reduce the number of foreign visa holders, saying it could risk increasing food prices and damaging already struggling regional communities. Speaking today, Mr. Crisafulli says during fruit picking season, without short-term visas, you wouldn't be able to get a beer at a pub, and a farmer won't be able to pick their produce, causing country towns to grind to a halt. A young koala rescued in northern New South Wales has spurred a community into action. It's been a year since little Watago was nursed back to health and released after he was found at the bottom of a cliff near Byron Bay. Conservationists, traditional owners and corporate businesses have completed a tree planting project to restore habitat. Arakwal Bundjalung man and National Parks ranger Norm Graham says the trees will be crucial to the future of local koalas.
4: For us to not have koalas around, it's a real... I guess a blight on the future of all species, that if we can't protect the koala, you know, what other, you know, important species for us as well as other people, other mobs, you know, are going to go on extinct in country.
1: And turning to sport now, in cricket, a one-day game between Australia's under-19 side is underway now against India. The match will see six Australians make their youth debut and comes as part of an under-19 tour of India.
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5: You're listening to DJ Rick McCann on Noosa FM. Yes, you are, and the time is, it's 3 minutes past 4 o'clock, and let's check what's happening. Hello? Ah, there we go. Had my headphones turned off. Thought I'd gone deaf. All right, let's check what's happening with the weather. 24.5. The weather bureau was saying that today was going to be a sunny day with some winds around, and there certainly was. There's been 20 kilometres an hour on average all through today. They'd say it will go back off to be light breezes in the afternoon. At the moment, it's north-northeasterly, and it's around that 20 kilometres. There's been a couple of gusts come through at around 29 kilometres per hour in the last 10 minutes or so. That's that. And we're going to get back into our country show for today, as we always do, on Monday afternoons, 2 to 4, McCann Country. All right, so if you're into country music, that's time to tune in. The last track we had before the news was a track from Chris Stapleton, just to lead up to the news, and it was called Joy of My Life, that song was called. And I also did a Melissa Etheridge track there before that, Wild and Lonely. She is. No, I don't know who's Wild and Lonely, but well, next track for you, though, we've got Shambuzi, we've got Lady Antebellum. I've actually thrown it in Adam Brand. I haven't said anything from Adam Brand for a long time. I thought, let's do an Adam Brand track. Chase Beckham, and where else we got? Kenny Rogers, Ben Perry, Dolly Parton, and Taylor Swift. And hopefully that gets me through the hour. That's my lineup. We'll see how we go, eh? Let's kick off with the Shambuzi and the track called, everyone will know this one. It's a fun party song because it's kind of like a drinking song, I think. It's called The Bar Song.

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Yeah, he's the last man standing, he was. Yep. I don't know who he was, but Adam Brand, I guess. That's who sang the song anyway. That's Adam Brand going back. Oh, gee, that goes back a while. Last man standing for Adam. And before that, we had. What did we have? Oh, yes, we did. We had Shambuzi, didn't we? We kicked that off with the bar song. Real cool song. First time I ever had to play that. I had never heard of it, and it was a new one in the charts, and someone asked for it in their party, and they had a pretty good time at the bar. It really suits kind of the drinking thing. Yeah. And the other one was, look, did we have, was Lady Antebellum. Yeah, that's a great track, Need You Now. Oh, that was one of my favourites way back then. That must go back to 2009, 10, somewhere like that. And Lady Antebellum came to Queensland. They were down in Brisbane there. What a setup. I was doing a DJ gig upstairs in their Sky Room, I think it is, and my little van, which I thought was a big van, was nothing compared to the semi-trailer stuff they were unloading. But pretty cool band. All right, we got some Kenny Rogers, I said, with Dolly Parton. There's Dolly Parton and Kenny Rogers. They're together. It's a duet that I've got for you. Keith Urban coming up, Kane Brown, and Kane Brown's with, in this track, Caitlin Brown, and that's Thank God. I think we played that a couple of weeks back. Casey Chambers and Shane Nicholson, that fantastic track of these Rattling Bones. That's a cool song. And we've got Chase Beckham and who else? Ben Perry. Dolly, you know, we got Dolly and Kenny and Taylor Swift. That's the other one. So, and that should get us probably through to 4 o'clock. And if you want a bit more country, well, don't forget, we'll be back again next Monday, 2 to 4 with McCann Country. All right, let's kick off now. Our next track is Ben Perry, Chainsaw.

0: There you have it. Chainsaw Ben Perry. So, guys, if you're, you know, going on a bit of a blind date with a country girl and she turns up with a chainsaw, you probably need to get out of there. All right, let's get into it.
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0: Yes, it is, and good afternoon to you all. I hope you're enjoying your afternoon, and if you tuned in, thank you for tuning in. I guess you wouldn't hear me if you weren't tuned in. That's it. All right, 3:32, I'm out of here. 4 o'clock, I will be out of here. Another 30 minutes we've got to go. We've still got those tracks I mentioned before. They're still coming up. And but that was Taylor Swift's song there, Owls, and then 23, that Chase Beckham. That's a great track. I just like the beat in it. It was pretty cool. And The Last Man Standing, Adam Brand. I think we might have mentioned that. I'm not sure. We've got Kenny Rogers, Keith Urban, Kane Brown and Casey Chambers with Rattling Bone along with Shane Nicholson there. That's coming up for you in the next 30 minutes. And then I'm out of here, but I'll be back again next week with McCann Country, 2 to 4 on SFM. All right, Connie Kiss Anderson is next, a track of hers called Gone Wishing, which is a very moving song if you listen to the lyrics in it. From there, we will shoot up to, where we go up to? Yeah, we'll go to Kenny Rogers and work our way down, Keith Urban, Kane Brown, and all the Caves, isn't it? Kenny, Keith, Kane, and Casey. That's how it's going to be this afternoon. All right, let's start off, as I said, with, where is she? Oh, lost her now, poor old Connie Kiss. Yeah, Gone Wishing, Connie Kiss Anderson.

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2: Yes, that's a great idea. You have a chance of winning money every week. That is pretty cool. All right, what do we have? Oh, we went back in time there quite a way. They had a young voice, didn't they? That was Kenny Rogers and Dolly Parton. Way back in 1988, a track called You Can Make Old... You Can't Make Old Friends. You can't either, can you? All right, and what else did we have before that? We had Garrett Hedlund. Now, look, I'm not really sure who he was in duet, but I did hear a lady's voice all the way through that, but it doesn't mention in the track who she was. An AI. They didn't have AIs. No, yeah, they do. That's not that old a song. I think it was from a few years back, but I guess it was AIs around for a while. And the track before that one was Connie Kiss Anderson. Very lovely song. Well, if you listen to the lyrics, it's quite sad. Gone Wishing is the name of that track for Connie Kiss. And there, that's it. There, right, let's get into some more. Got like Keith Urban, Kane Brown, get all the K's there, and Casey Chambers coming up for you. And I shall be then out of here. Let's kick off with Keith, Making Memories of Us.

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1: Good grief. Lucy says he's a blockhead, but we say he's a star. You're a good man, Charlie Brown. 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
2: Yes, thank you, thank you, thank you to everybody out there. Look, 3:55 is the time. I'm nearly out of here. 5 more minutes to go. And I'm on my way, but I'll be back again next week, 2 to 4, with McCann Country and a mix of country music from the US and Australia, all mixed up into one. Currently, the weather is 23.4, 81% now. Gee, that humidity is getting going up there. I guess they do. We are getting moisture as we get through the night, and tomorrow, I believe, as we lead up into the afternoon, there is a chance of some showers, 1 to 5 mils, I think it was. But it was a 90% chance, so it's a high chance of showers tomorrow afternoon. All right, let's get in. This is finish off with the last track we're going to go is Rattling Bones from Casey Chambers and Shane Nicholson. The last two of this then, that was Ken Brown and Caitlin Brown, thank God, and before that, Keith Urban and Memories of Us. Stick around, Carl will be in very shortly with the Drive Home show for you. And thank you all for tuning in. And I'm going to say my goodbyes now, and I'll catch you all again next week from McCann Country. Here it is, Casey Chambers and Shane Nicholson.

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1: Good afternoon, I'm Alyssa Delfs. A Green senator says Australia's telecommunications system is failing. It comes after the findings of a long-running Senate inquiry into last year's Optus 000 service outage were handed down today. 11 recommendations have been made, including nationalising 000, mandating domestic roaming, conducting a review into ACMA's role in regulating the emergency service, and introducing a reliable text-based service option for contacting 000. Chair of the inquiry, Sarah Hanson-Young, is calling for the government to undertake a root and branch review of the Telecommunications Act.
2: These companies are not putting the safety of Australians first. They're putting their profits first, and they can no longer be trusted with Australia's vital 000 service. We need an entire overhaul of the laws and regulations that govern Australia's telecommunications, particularly when it comes to mobile phones.
1: Around 4 million Australians are now believed to be living with migraines after new figures were released, more than doubling previous estimates. It comes after changes were made to the way the chronic illness is recorded. The new stats have prompted calls from experts who say urgent action is needed, as well as investment into the neurological condition. The ACT government has offered a $5,000 reward for information to help close 5 murder or missing persons cases. Investigations are ongoing into a series of unsolved cases, including the death of Karen Rowland, a young nurse killed in 1971, whose family believes she was the first victim of serial killer Ivan Milat. An advocate for the rights of deaf and hard of hearing people is sharing the uniqueness of Auslan. It's estimated 16,000 Australians with total hearing loss communicate through Australian Sign Language at home. The Wire's contributor, 1RPH, spoke to CEO of DeafConnect, Brett Casey, through Auslan interpreter Duke Mulana about the National Week of Deaf People. Mr. Casey has expressed his love of Auslan.
3: It's connected me to so many people. I can completely communicate in a barrier-free environment when I meet someone that has Auslan proficiencies. It's a language that I understand the world.
1: From diamond rings to Rapetto Ballet flats, the personal possessions of late actress Brigitte Bardot are being sold at an auction in France today. The items are from her two homes in Saint-Tropez and her flat in Paris. Sections of those homes are being recreated in the sale room's displays. The actress, model and animal rights activist died last December, aged 91. And showers are on the cards for the New South Wales coast, exposed coastal areas of northern Queensland and inland Western Australia, with warm and sunny conditions for the rest of the country. The Bureau of Meteorology's Dean Naramore has the forecast for tomorrow.
4: And it is all about this very large high pressure system over southeastern Australia. That's going to bring warm, dry and sunny conditions for pretty much of the country, with the only wet weather just being some coastal showers along the New South Wales coast from around Sydney to the Queensland border, and also some showers and thunderstorms developing through inland WA with an inland trough there. Otherwise, you can see all dry and sunny for many areas.
1: And turning to sport, the NRL has threatened to ban fans who threw bottles, cups and rubbish at referee Ashley Klein after the match between the New Zealand Warriors and Newcastle Knights yesterday. The NRL has launched an investigation into potential breaches of the Spectators Code of Conduct. ARL Chairman Peter Vallandis says those found guilty will be banned from attending games. Meantime, the AFL is investigating similar conduct by Hawthorn fans following the team's loss to Brisbane on Saturday.
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0: And we've got Rachel from the Transport and Main Roads Traffic Management Centre on the line now. How's it going, Rachel?
1: Good afternoon, commuters. Yeah, it's not too bad, actually. It's a little bit slow going northbound out of Brisbane, and that's only really up to about Dolly's Rocks Road. Then it starts to loosen up a bit. All the way up to the Sunshine Coast is running smoothly. We have our usual congestion hotspots here on the Sunshine Coast, eastbound on the Clowndra Road there near the racecourse, and east and westbound on the Sunshine Motorway at Mountain Creek. Other than that, Sunshine Motorway up around Mount Coolum looks really good both directions. Out towards Noosa, everything's running smoothly. So if you do spot anything out on the road this afternoon, please give us a call on 13 1940. And if you are travelling anywhere these school holidays, please check out our QLD traffic or website and plan your journey. This has been Rachel for the Department of Transport and Main Roads Traffic Management Centre for Noosa FM. Have a great afternoon, everyone.
0: Thank you very much, Rachel, and back next time. Thank you.
1: All right. Thank you. Bye.
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0: And that was the traffic report. Didn't sound too bad. We started the music with Santana. It was a medley of Samba Pati, El Manicero, Forest Flower, Sunset and more. We'll continue with the music right after this message.

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1: Before we go to more music, let's just have a quick look at the weather. Tomorrow will be foggy, then sunny. Showers on Wednesday, showers on Thursday, showers on Friday. Showers easing on Saturday and mostly sunny on Sunday. Maximum temperatures, 25 Tuesday, 24 Wednesday, 23 Thursday, 23 Friday, 23 Saturday, and Sunday 24. So all in the low to mid 20s. And overnight, it'll be 13 degrees tomorrow night, and then a warm night on Wednesday, 17 degrees. Wednesday, 17 degrees. Thursday, 16 degrees. 15 on Friday, 15 on Saturday, and 14 on Sunday. Not too bad a week. A few showers, but not amounting to much. We'll continue on with some music. And here's Albert King, one of the most important post-war blues guitarists, renowned for his massive tone and unique way of squeezing bends out of a guitar string. Followed by Dorothy Moore. She had two huge hits in 1976 with Misty Blue, one of my favourite songs, and Funny How Time Slips Away. And last in this set, Cream, the first and best power trio, whose brand of highly amplified freeform playing rock, blues and rock in new direction, and started a whole host of stars, Eric Clapton, Peter Green, and others. But here's Albert King with Crosscut Saw.

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1: Thank you for tuning in to Monday Drive. Thanks for your company. It's been a pleasure putting the playlist together. So continue on with Earl King. Is everything all right?

0: Floating Bridge. That was Greg Allman, keyboardist, composer and singer whose solo albums are great amalgamations of blues, classic R&B and early rock and roll. And that's from an album, Low Country Blues. Before that, Four Day Riders, often cited as Sydney's University of the Blues. The Four Day Riders celebrate 54 years as a working band in 2021. So that'll be 60 years by now. That's Your Problem is from their album Riders Groove. And Earl King was first, a New Orleans R&B singer-songwriter with Is Everything Alright, the very best of Earl King. It's 18 minutes to 5. Thanks for tuning in. 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
2: Continue with the music. Here's JJ Cale with Sensitive Kind. And then the Lauren Mitchell Band. They are an American soul and blues outfit fronted by powerhouse vocalist Lauren Mitchell. And Otis Redding will be last in this set of three. Perhaps the greatest soul singer of the 60s, the man who wrote and sang standards like Respect and Sitting on the Dock of the Bay. And that is a tune called Try a Little Tenderness from the album The Dock of the Bay. Here's JJ Cale.
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1: Good afternoon, I'm Alyssa Delfs. The Assistant Minister for Productivity and Treasury says the results of the intergenerational report could be dire, but improving productivity will be a game changer. The Treasurer, Jim Chalmers, handed down the report today and says the government is projecting productivity growth to bounce back from the average 0.3% maintained over the past decade to 1.2%. Speaking to the ABC Minister, Dr. Andrew Lee, says the government is looking to AI to boost productivity.
2: The report shows that participation rates have come in higher than expected, but we still need to do a lot of work on productivity. Just to give you one example, Sarah, if we can increase productivity by 0.4%, then in 40 years that translates to 15% higher living standards for Australians. So that's why it really is the main game for this government.
1: Meantime, Shadow Treasurer Tim Wilson was doubtful about the government's productivity predictions.
3: The Albanese government is setting future generations up for lower standards of living and a poorer quality of life. And we know off the back of this intergenerational report, the only way the Albanese government can cover the consequences of their higher taxes, higher inflation agenda is to cook the books, which would give them greater sense of confidence about numbers, but not the standard of living that Australians will live.
1: A femicide researcher is asking why there's widespread attention of a fatal shark attack, but not of the women killed over the weekend. With more, Shannon Kirkwood.
4: Sherelle Moody is the founder of Australian Femicide Watch, advocating to end all violence against women and children. She's responded to the spate of domestic violence deaths in New South Wales, which included three women and a child. The child's mother has been identified as a suspect in the alleged stabbing of three children. Ms. Moody says a shark attack in Perth has seen authorities go to great lengths to find the shark responsible, but there's been limited coverage or action after the deaths of the three women. The advocate is calling for a femicide royal commission. If you need help, you can call the National Domestic Violence Hotline on 1800 RESPECT, 1800 737 732.
1: And New South Wales has today taken steps toward Australia's first mandatory solar panel recycling scheme. With the details, Laura Devoy.
5: The state has launched consultation on the design of the stewardship scheme as delays continue at the national level. It would require solar panel manufacturers to take responsibility for the end-of-life management of their products, helping fund collection, recycling and resource recovery. In New South Wales alone, around 14,000 tonnes of solar panel waste is generated each year. By 2035, Australia is expected to generate around 1 million tonnes of solar panel waste. It's anticipated the state's solar model will be adopted by other jurisdictions.
1: And in New South Wales, emergency services are battling a blaze in the Whiteman Creek area near Grafton with an emergency warning issued. Impacted residents around Clarence Way, Whiteman Creek, Grebets Road and Stockyard Creek Road are urged to seek shelter now, with authorities saying it's too late to leave. The out-of-control bushfire is currently burning across more than 70 hectares of land. And in sport, Fremantle pioneer Sean McManus will hand over the AFL Premiership Cup to captain Alex Pearce if the Dockers break through for their maiden flag. Part of the inaugural 1995 Dockers squad, McManus has been named as Fremantle's cup presenter ahead of Saturday's grand final against back-to-back reigning premiers, Brisbane. The Lions have yet to name their presenter after three-time premiership player Jonathan Brown did so for last year's decider win over Geelong.
0: National Radio News, produced by Charles Sturt University, the Community Radio Network, and supported by the Community Broadcasting Foundation.
6: And we are into the second hour of Monday Drive. 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We'll continue on with the music for another hour. Here's Paito Perkins, a journeyman blues pianist who was prominent in the development of a modern boogie-woogie, with a track called Caledonia from the Portrait of a Delta Blues Man. Followed by Queen Latifah, a boundary-breaking, positive-minded singer who won a Grammy before earning major awards as an actress and producer. And that is a track called Poetry Man from the album Travelling Light. And third in this set, Calliope and the Blues Messengers, one of Australia's most compelling contemporary blues acts, with Calliope Stavropoulos on lead vocals and guitar. And the song is Messing with the Blues, from their release Blues for Many. Here is Pinetop Perkins.

0: you know.
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1: It's 19 minutes past five and 22.6 degrees. It'll go down to 13 degrees overnight. After the short messages, we'll have some more music, a set of Australian music. Yosu Yindi, Rene Gaia, and the Honey Badgers, right after these short messages.
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0: Black Cat Bone. That was the Honey Badgers, a electrifying blues and soul outfit from Adelaide. And they are powered by a punchy horn section. That's from their release, Shaken. And Renee Gaia before that, she's done everything. She's done R&B, jazz, blues. And that was from an album, The Best of Renee Gaia, Shaky Ground. And Yuffa Yindi was first with Treaty from their album Tribal Voice. They are an Australian musical group with Aboriginal and non-Aboriginal members, formed in 1986. It's 26 minutes to 6 and just heading down towards 22 degrees. Let's continue with some music right after this.
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0: And here we go with Vicar Bull and the Essential R&B Band with a tribute album from At Last, the Etta James Story. And that's Pushover. After that, Robert Cray, the guitarist who brought blues back to the charts in the 80s via songs that defined blues themes but added modern and personal twists. And that's Smoking Gun from his album Strong Persuader. And last in this set, Sari Shaw, American blues rock singer and songwriter who has released three albums, Maybe I'm Fooling, Never Say Never.

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1: And you're listening to Monday Drive. It's 14 minutes to 6. And we have time for a few more tracks before Stevie G comes in after the news at 6 o'clock with the full Monty. Here is Timmy Ura. She was America's finest white soul singer of the 1960s. Her million-selling debut single Hurt, right now.

11 minutes to 6. We've got time for a few more tracks. Here is, as they say, in the land of the free, ZZ Top. Sharp Dressed Man, and that's from their album, We're All Greatest Hits.

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1: And that's pretty much the program for tonight. Thanks for listening. This has been Monday Drive on Noosa FM 101.3. I'll be back with another Monday Drive next week. We'll finish off with Marlow, a Latin rock band that includes brother of Carlos Santana. That's Marlow with a track called Cafe.

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1: Hello, I'm Alyssa Delfs. Australians should be guaranteed a basic connection to telecommunications networks, including 000. That's one of the main findings of a year-long inquiry into the sector. The committee tasked with the investigation today handed down 11 recommendations. Chair Greens Senator Sarah Hanson-Young wants the government to review the Telecommunications Act to ensure it's fit for purpose.
2: Australia's laws don't cover reliability of your mobile. So if you're lucky enough to still have a landline at home, the laws are in place to say that the company providing your landline needs to keep that working. But when it comes to mobiles, that law doesn't exist. And there's no compensation for customers who fail to be able to use their phone on the fault of the company.
1: The inquiry was sparked by a number of major outages across networks in recent years, including an outage of the Optus 000 network in September 2025, which was linked to two deaths. A new report's been released today on the impact of aged care facility privatisation on resident quality of life outcomes. Brock Anderson reports.
3: The Flinders University study found those in government-run facilities reported fewer hospital-related events, such as emergency department presentations and unplanned hospital visits. The report comes at a time when aged care facilities are becoming increasingly privatised, with several large providers acquiring previously not-for-profit homes. Senior author Professor Maria Inasu says the findings agree with the investigations into aged care ownership and resident life outcomes by the Royal Commission into Aged Care Quality and Safety. 51% of the residents studied lived in not-for-profit homes, while 44% lived in for-profit homes and 4% lived in government-owned facilities.
1: And a UK broadcaster has been accused of fake news after featuring a crocodile in a story about the 2032 Olympic Games rowing site, prompting calls for an apology. A giant reptile was highlighted on a social media post that took a deep dive into central Queensland's Brisbane Olympic venue, the Fitzroy River, posing the question, would you go rowing in this river? Nationals leader Matt Canavan has claimed the footage was taken at Western Australia's Fitzroy River, about 3,500 kilometres away. Queensland's Premier David Crisafulli also weighed in this morning, dismissing the news report as he defended his decision to declare the controversial site approved for 2032. And a tiny wildcat hidden away in the forests of Bolivia has become an unlikely tourist attraction, drawing a stream of visitors hoping for a glimpse of the brand new species. But the tigrino, the first living wildcat species described by scientists in more than a century, doesn't like attention. The small spotted feline with leopard-like spots is easily stressed, so caretakers at the wildlife sanctuary keep him out of public view, turning away the crowds eager for a closer look. At just 46 centimetres from head to tail and 1.4 kilos, he's smaller than the average house cat. And taking a look at sport, tonight is one of the biggest nights for the AFL, with the Brownlow medal to be handed out in Melbourne. Collingwood's Nick Dacos is the overwhelming favourite for the award after finishing as the runner-up in the past two seasons, getting third place in 2023 and finishing eighth place in his debut season of 2022. And Melbourne is set to host two elite swimming meets in the next 2 years. Victoria has secured the Swim GP this year and the Australian Short Course Championships in 2028. The world first Swim GP will take place over two nights, with the likes of Molly O'Callaghan, Flynn Southam, Lani Pallister, Cole Pearce and Sam Williamson to compete.
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name is Stevie G, and this is my eclectic music show, The Full Monty, on News FM 101.3. Settle in, and thanks for joining me. For the next 2 hours, I'll be digging deep into my record crate for an excursion into the world of rarities, remixes, covers, B-sides, and more uncommon musical gems. I'm going to keep it cruisy, groovy, and soulful, and hopefully you'll dig on some interesting selections that you've never heard before, as well as some music you forgot you loved. Young Leeds talent and Full Monty favorite Reuben Vaughn Smith is first with Firefly from just last year.

1999, that was UK electronic production duo Plaid with the lovely Ralome. Next up, from 21 years back, this is French-Tunisian chanteuse Samir.

2003, that was French electronic and trip-hop duo Rouge Rouge with Décide-toi. Soul and disco singer out of my neck of the woods. This is Bobby Thurston of Washington, D.C. fame. Up next, I Want Your Body from 1978.

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1: Good grief. Lucy says he's a blockhead, but we say he's a star. You're a good man, Charlie Brown. The Peanuts musical, the whole family will love. 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

Mississippi legend and OG lead of the Impressions, Jerry Butler. That was "I'm Your Mechanical Man" from 1974. And following that one with another legend who replaced Jerry Butler of the Impressions. Of course, this is the one and only Curtis Mayfield from 1975 with "Blue Monday People."

Chicago multicultural psychedelic soul band, The Rotary Connection. We just heard Tales of Brave Ulysses from 1969. Iconic krautrock band Can are next with an edit of their 1976 Monster Jam, I Want More.

0: This is Bruce Campbell with Racket at the Ready saying, come and have a hit of tennis, plus enjoy some great socialising at the Tawantin Noosa Tennis Club. We're tucked behind the netball courts in McKinnon Drive, Tawantin, where we have 10 sparkling artificial grass courts in a beautiful bushland setting. Coaching is available and social tennis operates every day of the week. So why not come along for a chat and a bit of a look around? We'd love to meet you.
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That was an interpretation of the track by Bangkok-based musician Martin Gauthier, collaborating with Top Thai drummer Pong Nakormchai. That one rips. And from 2010, my last one this hour, this is Paulista singer Luisa Malta, Maita with Lero Lero.

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along for the rest of the ride. My name is Stevie G, and this is my eclectic music show, The Full Monty, on News FM 101.3. We're just a little bit past 7. The 1969 civil rights psychedelic soul hit, Message from a Black Man, is up first. This one by Motown legends, The Temptations, of course. Welcome to The Full Monty.

little slinky country pop out of Chickasaw, Mississippi. Perhaps one of the coolest lady singer names in the history of music. You just heard Bobby Gentry with Thunder in the Afternoon from 1972. Staying on a similar vibe, this is Chicago talent David Berman under his Purple Mountains moniker with a sad alt-country, a storyline fever,

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0: Mr. President? 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Open your ears.
1: 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Ottawa, outfit the Soul Jazz Orchestra are next with that.

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2: 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I'm Stevie G. You're listening to The Full Monty, live on News.

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1: You're not in the middle yet. Come on, get in the middle.

iconic soul duet off Michael Jackson's 1979 masterpiece, Off the Wall. This is MJ along with Patty Austin. Excuse me. MJ along with Patty Austin for a fitting end.

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1: Hello, I'm Alyssa Delfs. Four sea lions have tested positive for bird flu today after the infectious disease spread to a key breeding ground for the endangered species. The sea lions, including one pup, were among 14 found dead across islands off the South Australian mainland. All four of the positive cases were found across North Page and South Page Islands, among the state's most significant breeding grounds. The Greens are urging the New South Wales government to invest $200 million into frontline services. It comes following a spate of alleged domestic violence incidents across the state over the weekend. Greens MP Abigail Boyd is calling for an immediate increase in funding to address what she says is chronic funding shortfalls causing calls to go unanswered. And if you need help, you can call the National Domestic Violence Hotline 1-800-RESPECT on 1-800-737-732. Murujuga traditional custodian Raylene Cooper will travel to Geneva on Wednesday. There, she'll address the UN Human Rights Council about how she says the federal government is allowing the ongoing industrial damage to World Heritage listed rock art near a major petrochemical plant in Western Australia. It comes after Woodside's plant at Murujuga on the Burrup Peninsula in Western Australia's Pilbara region has received government approval for the Northwest Shelf Gas Hub extension until 2070. The energy giant has vowed to fight court challenges to the extension, driven over concerns the Northwest Shelf facility will contribute to adverse climate change impacts and harm the 40,000-year-old rock art near the plant. The Prime Minister has put Australia forward for a seat on the United Nations Security Council as two spots open ahead of the 2028 election. Right now, Finland is the only other nominee, with Australia campaigning under the slogan, "We listen, we partner, we protect." Speaking this morning in New York, where he's attending the UN General Assembly, Anthony Albanese says Australia is seeking a seat because a safer world is one governed by rules, not by power and force alone.
2: If elected to the Security Council, we will use our seat to advance the safety and prosperity of Australia, our region and the world.
1: Charity groups are calling on all Australians to recognise the dignity, potential and humanity of every migrant. Brock Anderson reports.
3: That's the message from the St Vincent de Paul Society in the lead up to the 112th World Day of Migrants and Refugees. The organisation's president, Mark Gattani, says migrant and refugee children can too often become invisible in public debate and policy decisions, and many have experienced upheaval, separation, conflict, or uncertainty before arriving in Australia. It comes as political parties from across the spectrum hand down their migration framework, with Labor planning to slash net overseas migration from 292,000 this year to just 225,000 in 2027-28.
1: And in sport, the NRL will axe top referee Ashley Klein for the preliminary finals after admitting the Warriors were wrongly denied a crucial late penalty in their 12-10 semi-final loss to Newcastle. NRL officials say New Zealand should have been awarded a penalty with a minute left in yesterday's Eden Park thriller for an escort infringement by the Knights' Tyson Frizzell. It could have let the Warriors level the scores at 12-12 via a penalty goal from just to the side of the posts and send the match to extra time. But the call was missed on the field, with the bunker unable to review the play. Meantime, the NRL has been urged to come down hard on supporters who peppered Klein with projectiles as the league's integrity unit investigates the ugly aftermath of the Newcastle semi-final win.
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And my mouth, it's got a great big smile that shows some great big teeth. To friends it brings a happiness, and to enemies it brings defeat. And my eyes, they've got some vision that can see through many lies.

0: I'm Laura Devoy. The impending impact of artificial intelligence infrastructure on Australian communities will be laid bare as metropolitan residents advocate to push data centres out of town. Community groups, local councils and AI experts will front the first hearing of a Senate inquiry into AI and data centres in the Sydney suburb of Lane Cove today. A local advocacy group will be among the first to give evidence. Voices of Bennelong has called for a holistic approach to development approvals. Sydney's northern suburbs are set to host two major data centres. Hundreds of flights have been cancelled and there are widespread power outages after a typhoon barreled along Japan's east coast. Nearly 2 million people were under evacuation warnings overnight. Multiple areas have seen record 24-hour rainfall. Kimitsu City recorded more than 377 millimetres. With the worst of the storm now past, damage assessments are set to get underway over the coming hours. Major television networks in the United States say they're boycotting their pooled coverage of the White House in protest at the Trump administration's decision to ban three media outlets. Here's the BBC's Sarah Smith.
1: To have no TV camera following the US president is almost unprecedented in modern times. CNN was due to be what's called the pool TV crew covering the president for all networks today, but are now barred from doing so. A memo seen by the BBC from the chair of the White House TV pool said that because President Trump was preventing CNN from fulfilling its assigned pool duties, there would be no replacement. The banned outlets intend to file a legal challenge alleging violation of their press rights under the First Amendment of the Constitution, saying that left unchallenged, this action threatened press freedom and the public's right to independent journalism free from government interference.
0: Insect detectives have helped identify two new types of large stick insects. Shannon Kirkwood has the details.
2: The discovery in backyards and rainforests in northern New South Wales and coastal and tropical North Queensland has prompted researchers at the University of Sydney to revise the Australian representatives of the stick insect genus Anchiale, while a third species has been reinstated. That stick insect, long known to scientists and insect enthusiasts, was found to be misidentified for decades. It's now recognised as a complete new species. The findings will help improve management of the stick insect, which are known for forming plague-like population outbreaks and mitigate impacts on forestry and agriculture. The researchers say even after decades of study and thousands of citizen science observations, there's still so much to learn about Australia's insect diversity.
0: Regional Australia's unique and emerging sporting competitions and events are the subject of a new exhibition. Regional Rivalries opens at the National Library of Australia today. The photographs selected for the exhibition include dry riverbed boating, disc golf and lawnmower racing. The exhibit is a celebration of the diversity of Australian sporting culture and demonstrates the important role of sport and competitive events in bringing regional, rural and remote communities together. Turning to sport, Collingwood star Nick Dacos has won the AFL's Brownlow Medal. The 23-year-old polled a record 47 votes, having been judged best on ground 13 times this year.
3: I'm a bit lost for words, to be honest, to be up here. It's a massive honour for me and I'm so grateful.
0: That audio from Channel 7. Geelong's Bailey Smith finished second with 36 votes. Western Bulldogs captain Marcus Bontempelli was third with 34. Dacos is the 10th Collingwood player to win the Brownlow and the first since Dane Swan in 2011.
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1: Good morning, I'm Laura Devoy. The Prime Minister is urging countries to listen to Pacific Nations' pleas for help in tackling climate change. Anthony Albanese officially opened Climate Week in New York City overnight. He says the world is well aware of the climate crisis, but for Pacific countries, it's a security issue.
2: Pacific Nations have long been the strongest advocates for climate action. It is literally a threat to their very existence. And the value of listening to their perspectives has never been clearer.
1: Mr. Albanese says with a record-breaking El Niño forecast this summer, Australia and the Pacific Nations are bracing for extreme heat, bushfires and floods. A warning, the following story discusses suicide, which may be distressing for some listeners. A new report has found serving and former members of the Australian Defence Force remain one of the most at-risk communities for suicide in the country. Brock Anderson reports.
3: The Australian Institute of Health and Welfare has today published its ninth annual report monitoring suicide rates among the ADF community, noting an overall decrease. Looking at ex-serving females, the suicide rate declined from 23.4 per 100,000 in 2015-17 to 8.3 in 22-24. Institute spokesman Paul Pham says there's a person behind every number, and while the ongoing decline in suicide rates is encouraging, certain groups continue to be at a greater risk than the general population.
1: And if you need help, you can call Lifeline on 13 11 14 or Open Arms, the counselling service for veterans and their families, on 1800 011 046. Police say an 11-year-old boy was seriously injured after being shot in Sydney's northwest yesterday. He was taken to hospital in a critical condition where he remains. Three 18-year-old men were arrested, two were released pending further inquiries, while the third was charged with concealed serious indictable offence. Superintendent Naomi Moore says it was a confronting scene.
4: It is an absolute tragic situation. And as we've seen some tragedy across Sydney in the last couple of days, this is not far from the worst that I've seen.
1: Police do not believe the incident was related to organised crime. Renewed conflict in Yemen between the Saudi-backed government and the Iran-backed Houthis has led to a huge increase in refugees. More than 3,000 people have already fled across the Bab al-Mandeb Strait to Djibouti. The BBC's Frank Gardner visited a refugee camp in the port town of Obok.
5: And this warehouse is full of families, hundreds of people here, actually altogether more than 3,000 Yemenis who've come across in boats in the last few days, fleeing the fighting in Yemen. The sand and tarpaulins on the floor, goats feeding amongst everybody, but people are at least getting food. They fled hungry in literally the clothes they're standing up in. And the thing that they're terrified of most are the airstrikes, the bombs that fall on their houses, on their children, on their families.
1: Turning to sport, Mohamed Touré and Alexander Robertson have withdrawn from the Socceroos squad to face Brazil. Football Australia says both are out for medical reasons. Nishan Velupillay has been added to the squad. The Socceroos will take on Brazil in Townsville on Friday and in Brisbane next week. And Collingwood's Nick Dacos has won the AFL's Brownlow medal with a record 47 votes. Geelong's Bailey Smith finished second. Marcus Bontempelli from the Western Bulldogs was third.
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grief. Lucy says he's a blockhead, but we say he's a star. You're a good man, Charlie Brown. The Peanuts musical, the whole family will love. 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

0: Good morning, I'm Laura Devoy. The Federal Treasurer says the government has decided to increase resourcing for domestic violence rather than call a Royal Commission. There have long been calls for an inquiry, renewed after four DV-related deaths occurred in New South Wales over the weekend. Jim Chalmers told the ABC a Royal Commission is not on the cards right now.
1: Well, we've chosen instead to increase the resourcing for child and family violence, domestic violence. We do acknowledge that this has a number of sources and we're trying to deal with the sources of all of this violence.
0: And if you need help, you can call the National Domestic Violence Hotline 1800 RESPECT on 1800 737 732. A new poll has found two-thirds of Australians want fewer immigrants allowed into the country. Conducted for the Australian newspaper, the survey of more than 1,200 voters found 37% wanted a lot fewer immigrants than now, while 29% supported fewer immigrants. One Nation supporters were most likely to want fewer immigrants, followed by Coalition and Independent or minor party supporters, while Greens voters were the least likely. Medical experts are warning thousands of Australians may be unable to find a stem cell donor match due to a donor ancestry gap. Shannon Kirkwood reports.
2: The Leukaemia Foundation and Stem Cell Donors Australia are issuing the warning on World Marrow Donor Day. Recent modelling suggests for some there's around a 1 in 10 chance or less of finding a full stem cell donor match within the National Registry. Australia depends on international donors for around 8 of every 10 patients. CEO of the Leukaemia Foundation, Chris Tanti, says at any given time, more than 1,000 Australians from various ancestries are urgently searching for a stem cell donor as part of their life-saving treatment, the majority of those living with blood cancer. The focus is on 17 to 35-year-olds to register to become stem cell donors.
0: Dating platforms have been accused of not doing enough to protect women from harm. Research by the Mindaroo Foundation shows 99% of Australian women who have used online dating platforms have experienced at least one abusive behaviour over the past 3 months. Psychological and emotional harm was the most common category, followed by monitoring and surveillance. Foundation spokeswoman Jacqueline Judo-Larson says more needs to be done to protect women.
3: We cannot continue to treat these harms as the price of participation for using online dating platforms. Digital spaces cannot sit outside our efforts to prevent gender-based violence.
0: South Australians are being urged to be on the lookout for scammers posing as SA police. There were multiple reports yesterday of a scammer modifying a caller ID to appear as though the call was coming from SA police. SAPOL says it will never call people out of the blue and accuse them of a crime. It's urging South Australians to never download apps or transfer money to unknown callers, never trust the caller ID, and never give in to pressure. Turning to sport, Collingwood star Nick Dacos has won the AFL's Brownlow Medal. The 23-year-old polled a record 47 votes and was judged best on ground 13 times this year.
4: I am a bit lost for words, to be honest, to be up here. It's a massive honour for me and I'm so grateful.
0: That audio from Channel 7. Geelong's Bailey Smith finished second with 36 votes. Western Bulldogs captain Marcus Bontempelli was third with 34. Brisbane's Connor McKenna won Goal of the Year, while Hawthorn's Nick Watson was awarded Mark of the Year.
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1: Hi, join me, Mel, for my all-around program featuring great local and popular world music. 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I hope.

Whether it's a short drive or a road trip, rest before you hit the road. 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
1: Good morning, I'm Laura Devoy. 22 world leaders, including Prime Minister Anthony Albanese, are calling for greater protections to ensure artificial intelligence remains under human control. In a joint statement, which was issued ahead of the United Nations General Assembly in New York, the leaders warned the pace of development could outpace the ability to manage emerging risks. US President Donald Trump has previously downplayed the need to rein in AI. Mr. Albanese says if AI is to be successful, humans need to be at the centre of everything that occurs.
2: Artificial intelligence has the potential to improve lives, to strengthen our economy and productivity, and to massively advance science and medical breakthroughs. But humans need to be in control of it.
1: Smart glasses have been banned by the City of Sydney. Greens Councillor Matthew Thompson proposed the ban for childcares, libraries, pools, gyms and other council spaces. The AI glasses are becoming increasingly common and have the ability to record video footage hands-free. Other major councils to have banned the glasses in some public places include Brisbane, Yarra and Canterbury Bankstown. The New South Wales Premier says his government is trying to reduce violence across the state. There were 4 domestic violence-related deaths in New South Wales over the weekend. Yesterday, an 11-year-old boy was shot in another violent incident in Sydney's northwest. He's in hospital in a critical condition. Chris Minns told the ABC violence is an urgent emergency and the state needs to throw everything at it.
3: We have, in the past 2 years, massively increased our funding for domestic and family violence. We've toughened the bail laws. We've ensured that magistrates make the decision about whether someone gets bail. For the first time ever in New South Wales, 1/3 of remandees in our prison are facing serious domestic violence offences.
1: And if you need help, you can call the National Domestic Violence Hotline 1800 RESPECT on 1800 737 732. Australians hunting bargains on comparison websites risk being duped by sites that offer only a selection of preferred providers. The corporate watchdog has issued a warning after launching multiple court actions against websites for allegedly misleading consumers about the range of financial services on offer. ASIC Commissioner Alan Kirkland says while comparison websites are a good place to start for prices and services information, consumers should conduct deeper research. 3 American media outlets say they'll sue the Trump administration after being barred from the White House. President Donald Trump accused CNN, Politico and MS Now of writing fiction or lies and banned them from the building on Friday. They say they're taking legal action because the government does not decide what the press reports. Vice President J.D. Vance defended the ban.
4: We have to remember those 3 outlets account about 92% of the stories that they have on the President of the United States, on the administration, are negative. That's not representative of the American people. It's not representative of public opinion. So if you're going to engage in what is effectively far-left propaganda, why would a Republican White House give you special access?
1: Overnight, the major TV networks announced they'd suspended pooled coverage of Mr. Trump. Turning to sport, Mohamed Toure and Alexander Robertson have withdrawn from the Socceroos squad to face Brazil. Football Australia says both are out for medical reasons. Nishan Valupalle has been added to the squad. The Socceroos will take on Brazil in Townsville on Friday and in Brisbane next week.
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6: Good morning and welcome to Music Magazine. A little hoarse today, but I'm with you. We're about 3 to 12 o'clock. We'll start off with an hour of contemporary Indigenous music, and let's get it underway with Adam James and Children of the Sunrise.

0: Reading there with Inga June, and before that, Adam James. Just disappeared on me. Yes, Adam James with Children of the Sunrise. Brings the time up to 9:13 now, and the weather report says today mostly sunny, slight chance of a shower, most likely in the evening. Winds southeasterly 15 to 25 kilometres per hour. Less than a millimetre of rain expected. From a low this morning of 13 to a high today of 25. Currently in Tobolton 22.3, and the wind currently southeasterly at 13 kilometres per hour. Now, the rest of the week, I think, is a bit more of the same, basically. Tomorrow, 17 to 24, 1 to 5 mil. Thursday, showers, 17 to 23, 1 to 5 mil. Friday, showers, 15 to 23, 1 to 5 mil. Saturday is a clearing shower, 15 to 23, less than a millimetre of rain. Sunday is a late shower, 13 to 24, 1 to 5 mil. And Monday, a clearing shower, 14 to 23.
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0: Thank you, Jose, with In Control, and part of that Bachelor Wangari, Dingo's Dan Park, starting the set off Arnold McKenzie, Back of Meatworks. Now, have you ever thought about volunteering but didn't know where to start? Well, here's your chance, Noosa. The very first Volunteers Connect Expo is happening Saturday, 26th of September at the Noosa Leisure Centre from 10 a.m. to 2 p.m. More than 50 local not-for-profits will be under one roof. 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And guess what? 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
0: Okay, let's kick this set off with Barry Sumpage and the Black Snake Band. 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

0: essere Frollo with always, by their best poet fishing these women and kids, put your hands up. And Benny Walker, Oh No You Don't, and starting the set off, Barry Stumpage and the Black Snake Band, Where Is My Island Home? 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
0: Okay, as we head into the news, which is coming up at 10 o'clock, let's see, I probably got Caper featuring Darren Mullen, Cameron Auld, and this one from Bruno Wilson, which is called Intervention Invasion.
4: Nambu yanga, yanga liyano no, amna kariya ware, mula jang aumul, yung valyan, Just want to let this message out to all my fellow Northern Territorians that suffered under the government intervention. Yo. Intervention, invasion, that's fierce, but what's the situation? What's the

0: military regime. No troops, no recruits for the war machine.
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Trust, we were leaders of our own. 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

0: Good morning, I'm Laura Devoy. The leaders of Australia and the European Union have agreed to continue deepening cooperation on economic security. Anthony Albanese met with Ursula von der Leyen and Antonio Costa in New York City overnight ahead of the United Nations General Assembly. In a statement, they said they agreed to remain in close contact with a view to explore the potential for further strengthening and deepening of EU-Australia relations. The leaders also welcomed the conclusion of negotiations on a free trade agreement. Data centres in Victoria will be required to source their own renewable energy. The state government has unveiled new rules today, which will require a 150-metre buffer zone between new data centres and homes and will prevent them from being built near schools and childcare centres. They'll also be required to source their own renewable energy, pay for connection costs and upgrades, and use recycled or non-drinking water. But Premier Ben Carroll says he still wants data centres to be built in his state.
1: Data centres aren't just for artificial intelligence. They're supporting banking, healthcare, transport and emergency services. We rely on them every day. So it's far better to have them here in Victoria than overseas.
0: The federal opposition says it doesn't support a call to nationalise 000. It's one of the 11 recommendations handed down by a Senate inquiry which examined last year's Optus 000 service outage. Shadow Minister for Communications Sarah Henderson has told News 24 there was no evidence of a defect in Telstra's emergency call person operation.
2: Yes, there have been problems in the past and they need to be scrutinised, but this has come out of the blue and it just goes to show that when it comes to common sense solutions for the big problems